0: 2-2 pitch. That one missed outside. Count now evens at 2 balls and 2 strikes. 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They don't say 2 birds with 1 stone. They say 2 damages with 1 deductible. Here's the pitch. Swing and a miss, strike 3. And Cal Peterson down swinging. That'll bring Hayden Porter to the plate. Continuing my thought regarding Daniel Lynch with Farm Bureau. 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Hayden Porter at the plate. Right-handed stick and first pitch hacked and ground line drive, base it into left field. So Hayden Porter with a one-out single. And now on the day for Hayden, he is 2 for 3 with a walk. So Hayden having a decent day. Colton Schiltz will come to the plate.
1: Dodgers, the center fielder, number one, Colton Schiltz.
0: Schiltz in game one, singled and was stranded in the first, flew out to deep right in the third, and then was hit by a pitch in the sixth inning. Left-handed batter, runner at first, one out, top of the first inning, and the pitch to Schiltz. Colton line drive, left center field gap. It's going to drop in, and it's going to roll all the way to the fence. Around second is Porter. He's going to round third. They're going to try to score him. Throw to the plate. Hayden Porter, head first line. He's safe. Gets away from the catcher. Colton Schiltz slides into third, and that is going to be an RBI double for Colton Schiltz. He moves up to third on the play, and the Dodgers are in business. Colton Schiltz found the gap at left center field. It's an RBI double for Colton. Again, he moves up to third. There'll be an error on the throwing error to the catcher, which got away. Schiltz moves to third on the play. Will McElroy will come to the plate. And Will's going to look for a much better performance in game one, where he struck out 3 times. Here's the pitch. Swing and a miss. Count 0-1. McElroy struck out swinging once and looking twice. They need him here. Schiltz at third, one away, 1-0 Dodgers. Here's the pitch. Line drive, hits the umpire. Ricochets off the umpire, and it lies right there in the middle of the field. And it's going to be an infield single for Will McElroy. And Colton Schiltz is going to score from third. They're going to send Colton back to third. They're going to award McElroy first base. I don't know on the official scores keeper if that's called a single or not. I'd be curious to know because they're not allowing Schiltz to score from third. Blake Utley is having an umpire, having a word with the umpire. I'd be curious to know if that is ruled a single for McElroy. They're giving him first base. Schiltz will stay at third. The umpires are going to get together. I believe it is a single. The official scores keeper to my left is telling me that, but... yeah, that's what I was thinking. When we don't see this play every day, so this is a conversation. They should have let it play out rather than call the play dead. Now they're going to award Schiltz home. So Colton Schiltz will score. It's an infield single. Now out comes Waukee coach Dave Dirks to talk with the umpire about it. You know, it's easy for people in the press box to figure this all out, but when it happens, it's something that rarely ever happens. You don't rarely ever see an umpire get hit by a live ball. And so you try to figure out what the heck just happened to try to sort it out. An umpire, just an instinct, without really thinking about it, is going to make some sort of a judgment call. You know, no one's upset with the umpire, but he was wrong on the call. You don't call the play dead. He's on the field. He's part of the field, if you will. And so they're going to award Colton Schiltz home, but Dave Dirks is going to walk back in the dugout. It's 2-0 Dodgers, so they're off with a bang here, literally. Will McElroy will not be getting a Christmas card from that umpire who just got drilled by that line drive. 2-0. However, Dodgers with the lead. And Bo Marsh will come to the plate. Bo, in game one, was 0-for-3, 2 groundouts and a flyout. He's first pitch hacking, fouls it out of play first base side. So 2-0, Dodgers with the lead. Got some support here for starting pitcher Cale Adams here in game two. That's good to see. Again, the Dodgers a 10-0 loss in game one. Finn Faber working from the stretch, looks over at Will McElroy. McElroy off. Throw down to second, and McElroy is out. So Will McElroy thrown out stealing 2-4 on the putout. A missile by catcher Zach Randall, who's starting game two. Caught stealing.

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3: 2-0 Dodgers as we go to the bottom of the first inning. And for Waukee, it'll be the 1, 2, and 3 hitters. Matt Meeker, Gavin DeJesus, along with Braden Moore against Dodgers starting pitcher Cale Adams. Adams gets a start here in game two. Dodgers looking for a split. Off to a good start with a 2-0 lead. And Matt Meeker comes to the plate. And boy, was he trouble in game one. First pitch misses high, count 1-0. Meeker in game one singled and scored, hit a three-run homer, was walked and scored, and then was walked and scored again. Pitch by Adams, and a strike on the outside part of the plate, and the count is now 1-1. Cale Adams working from the wind, nods yes to Bo Marsh in the pitch, and strike called, count 1-2. Cale Adams and Bo Marsh is your battery. Cal Peterson at first, Reggie Peterson at second, Tanner Peterson at short. Jackson Denklaw at third, Tru McBride left, Colton Schultz in center, and Hayden Porter in right field. 1-2. This is outside, and the count is now 2-2. Outfield shaded a little bit towards right on the batter, and this one's fouled out of play. Count is now 2-2. Matt Meeker came in 2 today, hitting 381 with 2 homers and 8 RBIs. He now has 3rd home run of the season. Left-handed stick, pitched by Cale Adams. Pitch misses high, and the count now runs full at 3-2. If you're Adams, you do not want to walk the leadoff batter. That's how problems in this game of baseball start. Payoff pitch, fouled back by Meeker. He stays alive. Count once again 3-2. The defensive alignment, by the way, for Waukee that I promised. Finn Faber, the pitcher, Zach Randall is the catcher. Payoff pitch, by the way. Fouled off third base side. Cale Seiler at first, Braden Moore at second, Gavin DeJesus at short, Griffin Landholder at at third. Nick Denville in left, Matt Meeker in center, and Pete Craig in right field. Now I think we're caught up. 3-2 pitch. Swing and a miss, strike 3, Cale Adams. Strikes out Matt Meeker, one away. And that'll bring Gavin DeJesus to the plate.
4: The shortstop, number 2, Gavin DeJesus.
3: DeJesus, 0-3 in game 1 with a walk. He scored in the 6th. Dodger third baseman Jackson Denklaw, even with the bag at 3rd. Here's the pitch, and fly ball right field. Hayden Porter is there, a little bit towards the right field foul line. Makes the catch for the out. 2 up, 2 down. And that is going to bring
4: Braden Moore
3: to the plate. Moore moves from third base to second base here in game 2 of this doubleheader. Game 1, he singled, stole a base, and scored in the first. Hit by a pitch, walked, and grounded out. Strike 1 called. Count 0-1 from Adams. For the Dodgers in the second inning, it'll be the 6, 7, and 8 hitters against Finn Faber. Here's the pitch. Foul ball first base side. Count 0-2, so Adams working ahead.

0: Kale peers through the webbing of his glove. Here's the pitch. And fouled back. Just staying alive is Braden Moore. That Adams family, they know a thing or seven about pitching. Mother Andy Adams, Dodger softball coach. Jalen Adams, his sister, Division I softball pitcher, who's all-conference for Arizona this past year. 0-2 pitch in the dirt. And the count is now a ball and two strikes. Get ahead 0-2, especially near the 3, 4, and 5 hitters. You don't challenge them on 0-2. You throw something away, make them go after something they don't want to go. 1-2. Line drive, base hit into right field. Porter near the right field foul line. Gets it back in a hurry, so a two-out single for starting second baseman Braden Moore.
1: Now batting the designated hitter, number 8, Ryan Lingling.
0: Will come to the plate. Game one, struck out, reached on an error. RBI single, and reached on an error again. Dodgers lead it 2-0 here. Bottom of the first inning. Colton Schiltz, an RBI double, and Will McElroy with an infield single, scoring Schiltz. Dodgers were aided by a throwing error. 1-0 the count on Ryan Lingling. Adams from the stretch. Here's the pitch. In the dirt, scooped up by Marsh. And the count is now 2-0. Dodgers again, 7 games next week, starting off with Mason City on the road on Monday night. 2-0 pitch. That is going to be low, 3-0. So if you're Kale Adams, you're flirting with something you don't want to be flirting with here. Get 2 runs of support, and then you walk, and he gets past the catcher, Bo Marsh. Bo picks the ball up, and the runner, Braden Moore, is going to stop at second. So Adams walks Ryan Lingling on 4 pitches. Now you got runners at first and second with 2 out. And Nick Denville will come to the plate. Denville in game 1 was hit by a pitch, grounded into a double play, reached on a fielder's choice, and then doubled and drove in a run. Bo Marsh goes out to have a conversation with Kale Adams, make sure they're on the same page. 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Runners at first and second for Waukee as they threaten here in the bottom of the first. And Nick Denville at the plate. Here's the pitch. High and outside. Count 1-0. Denville, the starting left fielder for Dave Dirks. Dave Dirks, a legendary coach. We'll talk about his resume coming up here a little bit. 1-0 pitch from Adams. In the dirt. Count 2-0. Gets away from Bo Marsh. Both runners are going to move up. So a wild pitch. And now Adams down in the count 2-0. First base is open for Lingling. You've got Pete Craig on deck. You're Blake Utley. How do you handle this situation? Who would you rather face? 2-0 pitch. And Adams goes after Denville. Strike called. Count now 2-1. Plays at 1 for the Dodger infield here. Adams from the stretch comes set and the 2-1 offering. And that pitch missed outside. Count 3-1. Boy, if I'm Blake Utley, I don't know if I want Kale Adams to throw a strike here, because if you're Nick Denville, you're expecting something right there. You're looking for something to hit. First base is open. We'll see how this pans out. Adams nods yes to Bo Marsh. 3-1 pitch. Swing and a miss. He challenged Denville and got a swing and a miss, so the count runs full at 3-2. Runner at second, Ryan Lingling will be off with the pitch. There's also a runner at third. 3 balls, 2 strikes, 2 outs. Adams offering. Curveball swinging him at strike 3. Kale Adams rings him up. And the Dodgers get out of a mess in the bottom of the first. For Waukee, no runs, 1 hit, a walk, and 2 runners left. After 1 inning, it's the Dodgers 2 and the Warriors nothing.
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0: 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In between games, a conversation with Dodger girls track and field coach Todd Constable. Dodger baseball, which lost game one 10-0 tonight to Waukee, is up 2-0. As we go to the top of the second inning here in game two, Jackson Denklaw to lead it off.
5: Number 5, Jackson Denklaw.
0: Denklaw in game one walked, struck out, and reached on an error. Third baseman Griffin Landholm on the grass at third, creeping in. Here's the pitch by Denklaw, and the pitch misses. Count 1-0. Dodgers enter game two, 6-2 on the year. Waukee is 9-1. They have won 5 games in a row. 1-0 pitch, and breaking ball missed inside, and the count, is it 2-0 or 1-1? 2-0, yep, 2-0 the count. Here's the pitch by Faber. And ground ball headed to center field. Base hit. Leadoff single by Jackson Denklaw. The ball was to the left of Finn Faber. Hit right back at him. Ricocheted off pitcher's mound and rolled into center. So leadoff single by Jackson Denklaw. That'll bring Drew McBride to the plate.
5: Batting the left fielder, number 11, Drew McBride.
0: Drew McBride, game one, was 0 for 2. Struck out looking. Grounded out to third. He actually had the Kingsgate Insurance play of the game with a diving catch in foul territory in left field. Pitch misses outside, count 1-0. Third baseman Griffin Landholm on the infield grass at third. I don't know if Drew McBride's ever been asked to bunt before. Runner at first. Denklaw throw over to first. Denklaw's back safely. 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They have 44 flat-screen TVs. You can enjoy your favorite meal and drink while you enjoy the game at Sports Bench Bar and Grill in Fort Dodge. 1-0 the count on McBride. Here's the pitch. It's in the dirt, scooped up by the catcher, Zach Randall. And the count 2-0. Well, I think if I'm true, I'm taking a strike here. In favor seems to be struggling just a bit with his control. 2-0 the count. You want base runners. You didn't score in the first game. Don't help the pitcher any. 2-0 pitch. Swing and a miss by McBride. Count is now 2-1. Reggie Peterson on deck. Tanner Peterson in the hole for the black and red. Wind has died down here. Boy, game one. Wind was really whipping in from left center field. It's currently 78 degrees with a 7-mile-per-hour wind. Throw it to first. And Denklaw back safely. Fort Dodge scored in the top of the first. An RBI double by Colton Schiltz. And then an Will McElroy drilled the umpire right behind pitcher's mound with a line drive, and Schiltz was awarded home. The umpire made a dead ball call, strike call to McBride, count now 2-2. The umpire, just knee-jerk reaction, don't blame him, just lost his mind, lost his thinking for a second, called it a dead ball, which was a wrong call. Should have let it play out, and it ended up working out the way it did as McElroy had an infield single, which brought home Colton Schiltz from third. There's a Dodgers second run. Throw over to first. Once again, Denklaw back safely. Nobody out. Top of the second. Drew McBride at the dish. 2-2 the count. And the pitch by Finn Faber. Swing and miss. Strike three. McBride went after a curveball out of the strike zone. One away, and that'll bring Reggie Peterson to the plate.
5: Reggie Peterson.
0: Reggie took the loss in game one as a starting pitcher, but Then again, he didn't have any run support, so it didn't really matter if he got beat 1-0 or 10-0. Reggie did not bat in game one. Right-handed hitter. Batting eighth in the order here for Blake Utley. One away, top of the second, the pitch. And strike, fastball in the outside part of the plate. Count 0-1. Third baseman Griffin Landholm, even with the bag at third. Middle infield, a double play depth. Faber from the stretch now steps off the rubber and breaks contact. Faber now right foot on the inside part of the rubber. 0-1 pitch. And Reggie takes strike two, count 0-2. So now if you're Peterson, you just hope to put the ball in play. If you could pick, hit it towards the right field side, and maybe at least you can get Jackson Denklaw to second and maybe have an opportunity to have Tanner Peterson bring him home. Throw over to first, Denklaw back safely. Dodger faithful traveled over near the Dodger dugout on the first base side. Finn Faber looking in for a sign. Now comes set. 0-2 offering to Reggie Peterson. Peterson fouls it back. Count stays at no balls and two strikes. Make sure you're tuned in at the end of the game for the Daniel Tire postgame show. 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Pitch to Peterson. High. Misses. And the count is now a ball and two strikes. One away here, top of the second inning. Dodgers lead it 2-0. Two runs, four hits, no errors for Joaquin. No runs, one hit, no errors. Here's the pitch. Swing and miss, strike three, and Reggie down swinging. So back-to-back strikeouts for Finn Faber. That'll bring Tanner Peterson to the plate.
5: Now batting the shortstop, number 23, Tanner Peterson.
0: Tanner, in game one, was 0-2, grounded out to third and struck out. Jackson Denklaw over at first. Curious to see if Blake Utley tries to steal him to get him in scoring position. Here's the pitch, swing and a miss by Tanner, and the count is 0-1. For Waukee in the bottom of the second, the 6, 7, and 8 hitters against Cale Adams. Faber from the stretch. Here's the pitch. That one's fastball, missed outside, and the count is now a ball and a strike. Waukee, a lot of success under Dave Dirks. Here's the 1-1. And that one misses. Count now 2-1. Dave Dirks began coaching in 1996. He's been at Applington, Parkersburg, Carlisle from 2001 to 2011, where he won a state championship, and now at Waukee since 2012. Dirks' overall record, 635 and 286, win percentage at 689. Swing and a miss by Tanner Peterson. Count now 2-2. The Warriors have claimed four conference titles and 13 state tournament appearances under his watch. So Dave Dirks knows a thing or two about coaching high school baseball. 2-2 pitch, instead throw over to first. And Jackson Denklaw back safely. Fort Dodge coached by Blake Utley, your number 14 as head coach of the program. A mark of 255 and 251, win percentage at 504. He's got a good team this year, ranked in the top 15 in the state. Swing and a miss by Tanner Peterson. He goes down, and Finn Faber strikes out the side for the Dodgers in the second inning. For Fort Dodge, no runs, one hit, one runner left. After an inning and a half, it's the Dodgers 2, the Warriors nothing.
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5: Sitting on the Warriors, pitcher number three, Finn Faber.
0: Finn Faber, the pitcher, will lead it off for the Warriors here in the bottom of the second inning. 6, 7, and 8 hitters against Cale Adams. Pitch to Faber and fisted, fouls it back to the screen, and the count is 0-1. Game one, Faber had a big two-run single in the first inning that got Waukee started off on the right foot. He flew out to center in the third, struck out in the fifth, and then in an RBI double in the sixth inning. So Finn Faber, right-handed hitter, good hitter. And the pitch, curve ball stays up high. And the count is a ball and a strike. On deck for Waukee, Pete Craig. Here's the pitch. Ground ball down the first base line, fielded by Fort Dodge first baseman Cal Peterson. Steps on the bag for the out. And one away. And that will bring Pete Craig to the plate.
5: I'm heading to the Warriors right fielder, number 22, Pete Craig.
10: Go, Pete.
0: Craig in game one was 0 for 3, hit by a pitch. Now Cale Adams wants a new baseball. 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Pitch to Craig, and fouls it out of play first base side, count 0-1. 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In between games, a conversation with Gales Boys Golf Coach Matt Dillon. Fly ball out into right field. There is Dodger right fielder Hayden Porter makes the catch. Two away. And that will bring Griffin Landholm to the plate.
5: Third baseman, number 19, Griffin Landholm.
0: Griffin Landholm pitched a masterpiece in game one, a 10-0 shutout. Kind of surprised me a bit. Pitched 2 1/3 innings last year of varsity ball. Pitched only about 3 or 4 innings of varsity ball this year. But, boy, he had the Dodgers number in game one. Fouls it away first base side count 0-1. Offensively, Landholm singled and scored in the second of game one. Grounded out to first base. Singled again and then walked and had the walk that won the ball game with an RBI fly ball to right field. There's Porter, makes the catch, and that'll end the inning. 3-up, 3-down for Waukee in the bottom of the second inning. 2-love. Dodgers with the lead here on 92 Rock.
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5: Number 6, Cale Peterson.
0: Complete with attractions, pizza buffet, and arcade. There's something fun for all members of the family located on First Avenue South in Fort Dodge. Cal Peterson to lead it off for the Dodgers here in the top of the third inning. Struck out in the first. Here's the pitch. And low and outside, count 1-0. And Cal in game one was 1 for 3 with a bunt single. He'll look to try to start something for FD here in the third. Here's the pitch. Ground ball right side. It's a chopper. Could be a tough play. Pitcher's late covering. Peterson out by half step. Boy, I thought Finn Faber wasn't going to get there in time. It became a foot race between he and Cal Peterson, and he's able to beat Cal by half step. So 3-1 on the putout.
5: Number 19, Hayden Porter.
0: And that'll bring Hayden Porter to the plate. Hayden singled and scored in the first. Right-handed hitter. Finn Faber comes set. He works from the stretch with nobody on. Here's the pitch. And strike called, count 0-1. Hayden having a good day. Despite the 10-0 loss in game one, he singled in the first inning in game one, walked in the third, and then reached end of the fifth inning on a fielder's choice, but had the single and scored off the Colton Schiltz double later in the first inning. Count now 0-2 on Porter. We'll see if Faber challenges him. 0-2. Swing and miss, strike three. So he went right after Hayden Porter. Two away, and then bring Colton Schiltz to the plate.
5: Colton Schiltz
0: with a big hit there in the first inning for the Dodgers. He had a double into the left center field gap that scored Hayden Porter, and then Colton later scored on Will McElroy's infield single that ricocheted off the umpire. Dodgers' second run of the game. They lead 2-0, pitch to Schiltz. Strike called on the outside part of the plate, count 0-1. Third baseman Griffin Landholm on the infield grass at third. Schiltz asks for time. Left back foot on that white line. From the stretch, Faber's pitch. Foul back to the screen by Schiltz, and the count is 0-2. Colton plays spring ball. This is his love. This is his sport, baseball, so he's playing year-round. We'll see if Finn Faber chooses to challenge Colton 0-2 the way Faber challenged Hayden Porter 0-2 and won that duel. 0-2 to Schiltz. Pitch misses outside. Count is now a ball and two strikes. For Waukee in the bottom of the third, it'll be the 9-1-2 hitters against Cale Adams. Faber comes set from the stretch and the 1-2 pitch. Curve ball stays high. Count evens at two balls and two strikes. Dating back to 2009, this has been a rivalry. Waukee leading 18-17 in the 35 games they played. 2-2. Swing and a miss, strike three. Schiltz down swinging. That'll end the inning. Three up, three down for the Dodgers in the top of the third. We go to the bottom of the third. Fort Dodge 2, Waukee nothing.
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0: 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That one's low in the dirt. The count is now one ball and one strike. Our first pitch of the game tonight was brought to you by North Central Occupational Medicine and Walk-In Clinic. Get immediate help regarding illnesses, physicals, workers' comp injuries, drug screens, cosmetic Botox injections, and weight loss management for the Walk-In Clinic north of the fire station in Fort Dodge. Just getting a piece of it is Randall, and the count is now a ball and two strikes. Advantage, Adams. Cale from the wind and the pitch. Curve ball, foul back to the screen, and backup catcher Zach Randall hangs tough. Randall did not play in game one, but he gets the assignment defensively to catch game two. Obviously gets to bat for himself. Pitch by Cale Adams. Swing and miss, strike three. So Randall down swinging. That'll bring the top of the order to the plate. The dangerous Matt.
5: Now batting for the Warriors, the center fielder, number 18, Matt Meager.
0: As I was saying, Matt Meeker, the dangerous Matt Meeker, but Cale Adams did strike him out in his first at bat. Meeker hit a three-run homer in game one, reached base every time. Adams was finally able to retire him in the first, and pitch misses low and outside, count 1-0. Dodgers lead it 2-0 here in the bottom of the third, trying to split this doubleheader. An embarrassing loss in game one, 10-0. Looking to right the ship. Swing and a miss by Meeker, and the count is now a ball and a strike. Gavin DeJesus on deck. If you were listening to the pregame earlier tonight, Blake Utley was sure worried about Matt Meeker and Gavin DeJesus, the two most dangerous players in the batting order, and just getting a piece of it is Meeker as he fouls it off his foot. Count now 1-2. Sprinkles here in Waukee. Temperature in the mid-70s. Overcast skies. Cale Adams from the wind and the 1-2. Pitch misses inside. Boy, the Dodger faithful. They're sure not happy with that umpire at home plate right now. 2-2 the count. Adams nods yes to Bo Marsh. Here's the pitch. Ground ball to second. Reggie Peterson has it. Over to first for the out. Two away, and that'll bring Gavin DeJesus to the plate. DeJesus came in two today, hitting 355. However, he is 0-for-4 with a walk so far, so he's looking to get himself back into the groove. He flew out to right in his first at bat. Here's the pitch, low and outside. Count as a ball and no strikes. 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And after three, it's the Dodgers 2, the Warriors nothing.
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0: 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Will McElroy to lead off the Dodgers for the top of the fourth inning. 2-0, Dodgers with the lead. Pitch to McElroy. And pitch misses high, ball one. McElroy had an infield single in the first inning that drove in Colton Schiltz. The ball hit the umpire. The umpire, startled by being hit by a line drive, called a dead ball when the play was still alive. And after discussion with Blake Utley and another umpire, and Waukee came to dispute, it was ruled that McElroy was awarded first base, and Colton Schiltz scored from third. Swing and a miss by Will. Count is two balls and a strike. Cale Adams has been sharp through three innings, surrendering only one hit. Here's the pitch to McElroy. Foul ball, right field side. Count is now two balls and two strikes. The Dodgers have figured out they're not playing Des Moines North anymore. Fort Dodge, last Tuesday, 34 runs in two games against Des Moines North. 2-2 pitch. Instead, Finn Faber steps off the rubber and breaks contact. Top of the fourth inning, 2-0. Fort Dodge with the lead. 4-5-6 against Finn Faber. Faber's set. And the pitch to Will McElroy.

0: curveball did, will go. No challenge by the home plate umpire. He checked the swing in time. Count runs full at 3-2. 3-2. And now time called by Will McElroy. If you're Finn Faber, you don't want to walk the leadoff batter when you're down 2-0 midway through the game, and he does just that. High and outside, ball four. So Will McElroy leads off the fourth with a walk, and that's never a recipe for success.
1: Now batting the catcher, number 45, Bo Marsh.
0: Bo Marsh will come to the plate. See how Blake Utley chooses to handle things here. Bo flew out to right his first at bat. Steps in the box. Crowds the plate. Third baseman Griffin Landholm on the infield grass at third. Bunt being shown by Marsh. Pulls the bat back. Snap throw over to first. Runner back safely. And 1-0 the count as McElroy gets back safely. Landholm again on the infield grass at third. Not really grass. It's all artificial turf here. But 1-0 and popped up. It's going to drop in front of the pitcher. Pitcher picks it up, fires to first, and it's wild. It's down the line. Around second on his way to third is Will McElroy. Marsh is going to move up to second. Right fielder Pete Craig backing things up, but it's going to be an error on the pitcher, Finn Faber. Or do you call the error on the first baseman for not being at the bag? They're going to call it on the pitcher, Finn Faber. Bo Marsh popped it up off the bunt right in between home plate and pitcher's mound. Catcher Zach Randall couldn't get there. Third baseman Griffin Landholm, who was creeping in from third, he couldn't get there. Pitcher Finn Faber couldn't get there. First baseman Cale Seiler, I have a feeling, might have just kind of given up on the play. Instead, Finn Faber, sliding on his knees, didn't have anything on the throw and threw it wildly toward first base, but Seiler, I don't think, was expecting it. And it rolled out into right field, and the Dodgers have Will McElroy at third and Bo Marsh at second. And Coach Dave Dirks out having a meeting with pitcher Finn Faber. But Finn Faber's in hot water. We're in the top of the fourth. Cale Adams has been able to nail down the Warriors through three innings. The Dodgers have two runners in scoring position. A 4-0 lead at this point would probably feel like 8-0. Jackson Denklaw will step to the plate. Denklaw singled in his first at bat. Third baseman Griffin Landholm on the infield grass at third. Middle infield's back. They're not playing in, at least not in the middle. Pitch to Denklaw, fouls it off. Count is 0-1. Outfield shaded towards right. There's a gap out in left center field. If Jackson Denklaw could hit it. 0-1 the count, the pitch by Faber. Strike on the inside corner, count now 0-2. So, again, if you're Finn Faber, with a runner at third here, I don't throw anything low at the risk of getting past your catcher, Zach Randall, who's getting the start as catcher in game two. Now the infield's going to move in. 0-2 pitch to Denklaw. Ground ball to second, picked up off the short hop. And the throw to the plate, Brandon Moore, and they're going to call Will McElroy out at the plate. The Dodger faithful don't agree. Blake Utley, I'm wondering if he's going to trot and have a conversation with the umpire. I'm not seeing it. So a fielder's choice for Jackson Denklaw. Bo Marsh moves to third. Will McElroy is out at the plate 4-2. First out of the inning, runners at first and third for the Dodgers. Now Trew McBride becomes a very important hitter. The Dodgers have got to get at least a third run this inning. McBride struck out swinging in the second inning. Right-handed hitter, Finn Faber will work from the stretch. We'll see how Blake Utley handles Jackson Denklaw. Now at first, now the catcher, Zach Randall, calls for time, wants to have a conversation with Finn Faber. If you're the Dodgers, do you try to steal Jackson Denklaw, hoping that maybe Waukee will concede him, not want to run the risk of throwing down, and maybe the Dodgers trying to score their runner from third? It's not Bo Marsh at third. I think the Dodgers have a courtesy runner over at third, I think. So, runners at the corners, and if that is a

0: courtesy runner. It is a courtesy runner for Bo at third. And we'll double-check on that here. Now, the pitcher's going to throw down to second, and Denklaw safe at second. Snap throw over to third, and the runner is out. The Dodger courtesy runner at third, Davis Underberg, broke off third base. So what happened was Jackson Denklaw took off. It startled the pitcher. The pitcher had not making a move towards home. Stepped off the rubber, threw to second. They're going to say that Denklaw was safe. Meanwhile, Underberg started trickling down the line and then realized he better get back to third, but he was late. Underberg is out back at third, and now the Dodgers are nearly running themselves out of this inning. Yikes. Two outs, runner at second, Drew McBride at the plate. The count is 1-0. Here's the pitch to McBride. Fly ball, right center field, tracking it is Matt Meeker in the gap, and it is caught. The right fielder, Pete Craig, sliding towards his right near the warning track, makes the catch, and the Dodgers come away with nothing. For Fort Dodge, no runs, no hits, two walks, one runner left. After three and a half, it's the Dodgers 2, the Warriors nothing here on 92 Rock.
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0: Bottom of the fourth inning, Dodgers lead it 2-0. And against Cale Adams, the 3, 4, and 5 hitters for Waukee, the meat of the order. And leading it off, line drive right at the second baseman. So first pitch swinging is Braden Moore, and he lines out to Dodgers second baseman Reggie Peterson. So one away quickly, and that'll bring Ryan Lingling to the plate.
3: Ryan Lingling
0: in this game walked in the first inning and was stranded. Pitch, line drive down the left field line. It's going to be a foul ball, and the count is 0-1. Lingling in game one struck out, reached on an error twice, had an RBI single, scored a run. And his earlier bat, as I mentioned, against Cale Adams, walked. Time called. This game brought to you in part by Wildwater Car Wash and Pet Wash. 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With 5 self-serve bays, 4 vacuums, 2 shampooers, and 1 mat cleaner, Wildwater Car Wash and Pet Wash is the only place to get both your vehicle and your pet squeaky clean. 1017 3rd Avenue Northwest in Fort Dodge. Foul ball, right field side. Count is now 0-2 on Lingling. Cale Adams has been good, folks. 3 1/3 innings. One hit. Baseball, and there's a ground ball, second base. Reggie Peterson's got it, throws, and retires Ryan Lingling. So two away, and that is going to bring Nick Dinville to the plate.
4: Now batting the left fielder, number 20, Nick Dinville.
0: Dinville struck out in the first inning. Game one, Dinville was hit by a pitch, grounded into a double play, ended the fourth inning with a fielder's choice, and then had an RBI double in the sixth. First pitch, Hacken fouls it out of play first base side, and the count is 0-1. Dodgers lost 10-0 in game one, but they have a 2-0 lead here in the bottom of the fourth. Pitch by Cale Adams. Swing and a miss, off-speed pitch, and the count is 0-2. 0-2 the count and the offering. Curveball, fastball misses high and inside. I'd be curious to know, Cale Adams obviously a baseball pitcher, but his mother a softball. Talk about that here in a moment. Here's the pitch, fouled out of play. His mother, longtime softball coach for Fort Dodge. His sister, Jalen Adams, a Division I softball pitcher who was second team All Big 12. 1-2 pitch. Curveball stays high, count 2-2. You just wonder if they have conversations about pitching philosophy and thought process. Obviously, it's two completely different games, but a lot of times same theory. Do you challenge hitters? What do you do? 2-2 pitch. Ground ball foul outside of first. Count stays at 2-2. I have a feeling Cale's probably learned a lot IQ-wise from his mother when it comes to baseball slash softball, softball, baseball. Well, he's got 3 2/3 innings, and the sixth-ranked team in the state, he's got a goose egg on the scoreboard for them. 2-2. In the dirt, low and outside. Count runs full at 3-2. On deck is pitcher Finn Faber. Dodger outfield straight away here on Nick Denville. Here's the pitch. Fly ball right field. Moving over is Hayden Porter near the right field foul line and makes the catch. Nice catch by Hayden Porter running towards his left towards the right field foul line and makes the catch on the run to end the inning. Three up, three down for Joaquin. In the bottom of the fourth, Dodgers lead 2-0 after four here on 92 Rocks.
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0: Coach Utley, next week, yikes, seven games. Who put the schedule together?
5: Well, I think Coach Utley put some of it together, but then we have the rain makeup date with DCG that we put in there, too. We actually have two consecutive weeks of seven games back-to-back, but I told you early in the year that one of our strengths it should be our depth of pitching, so it doesn't scare us a whole lot to have that many games. So we just got to keep the kids rested, hydrated, and excited, and we'll be just fine.
0: 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Welcome back, everybody, to Warrior Field here at the Waukee Athletic Sports Complex. The Dodgers with a 2-0 lead. The 8-9-1 hitters to face Finn Faber. And he'll start off with Reggie Peterson. Reggie struck out swinging in the second inning, takes a strike ball, takes a strike count 0-1. Third baseman Griffin Landholm in front of the bag at third. Here's the pitch to Reggie. Low and inside, and the count is now a ball and a strike. The Dodgers with a blunder there offensively in the fourth. They had runners at second and third, nobody out, and came away with nothing. Base running mistakes, and hopefully that does not come back to haunt them. Ground ball foul into the dugout of Waukee, count 1-2. Boy, I can't imagine if you're Fort Dodge and you lose a game like this, maybe a 3-2 or something like that, and you look back to that inning and think, wow, we had this game won. Reggie Peterson calls for time. Reggie back into the box now again. 1-2 the count. Pitched by Finn Faber. Fly ball center field. Matt Meeker is there, makes the catch. One away, that'll bring Tanner Peterson to plate.
6: Now batting shortstop, number 23, Tanner Peterson.
0: Dodgers scored two runs in the first inning, an RBI double by Colton Schultz, driving in Hayden Porter, and then the next batter, Will McElroy, lined a shot right off the umpire, standing between pitcher's mound and roughly shortstop area, and the umpire, being startled, called it a dead ball. Swing and a miss by Tanner Peterson, strike one, count, or he swung at it, 0-1. They awarded McElroy first base, but they held Schiltz at third, and then the umpires got involved, the coaches got involved, and then they awarded Colton Schiltz home. They said the play should have been alive the whole time, and so justice prevailed in the end. Pitch is high, count 1-1 on Tanner Peterson. On the top of the fifth inning, again, the Dodgers lead it 2-0. 2 runs, 4 hits, no errors for the Dodgers. No runs, 1 hit, 1 error for Waukee. Pitch in the dirt. And the count is now 2-1 on Tanner. Light wind blowing in from left center field. At the beginning of the game, it was really blowing in. 2-1 pitch. And line drive, leaping catch by the shortstop, Gavin DeJesus. Looked like Tanner kind of got fisted on that. It wasn't a lot of energy behind it. It was just a matter of, was it going to make it over to Jesus' glove, and it just did not.
6: The Dodgers, the first baseman, number six, Cal Peterson.
0: Cal Peterson will come to the plate. Peterson 0 for 2 in this game. Struck out in the first, then grounded out the first with a pitcher covering in the third inning. Gavin Landholm on the infield grass at third as Cal has a bunt single in game one. Here's the pitch. And outside, count 1-0. For Waukee in the bottom of the fifth, they will have the 6, 7, and 8 hitters against Cale Adams. Faber works from the stretch, and the 1-0. And Peterson takes strike one, count 1-1. The only hit for Waukee happened back in the first inning. Braden Moore with a two-out single, and that is all that Cale Adams has given up. Pitch is high, count 2-1 here on Cal Peterson. Again, outfield shaded towards right on Cal. If he could find that left center field gap, he might run for a while. 2-1. Pitch misses high. Count now 3-1. Hayden Porter waits on deck. 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Line drive, foul ball outside of third base. Count stays full at 3-2. And the Dodgers at Mason City on Monday night. Softball and baseball at Mason City on Monday night. We'll have Dodgers softball that night. 5 o'clock first pitch, pregame at 4:40 with Andy Adams. Payoff pitch. Ooh, boy, strike three called. Cal Peterson knew it. A bender right across the middle, and that'll end the inning. Dodgers go away quietly in the top of the fifth. After 4.5, 2-0, Fort Dodge with the lead here on 92 Rock.
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0: Every time I hear this music, I keep thinking of Ferris Bueller. Matthew Broderick sang this song. It wasn't the Beatles.
6: Number 3, Finn Faber.
0: All right. Dodgers trying to hold on. Bottom of the fifth inning. Finn Faber to lead it off here against Cale Adams. First pitch by Cale. This is inside. Ball one. Faber grounded out to the first baseman unassisted in the second inning. Adams with a one-hitter through four innings. And a late kick in the pitch. And foul ball. First base side, out of play. Count is now a ball and a strike. Dodgers scored 2 runs in the first inning. They were shut out in game one, 10-0, but started off with a bang, but boy, you hope the Dodger fourth inning with fly ball to deep center field here. Colton Schiltz trying to track it down the right center field gap, and he's able to get there. So Finn Faber flies out to center, and that'll bring Pete Craig to the plate. Craig flew out to right in the second inning. So far in the doubleheader for Craig, he is 0 for 4 with a walk. Pitch misses high, and the count is 1-0. Outfield straight away here on Pete Craig. And here's the pitch by Cale Adams. Ground ball up the middle, base hit to center field. So Pete Craig with a one-out single. And that'll bring Griffin Landholm to the plate. Landholm flew out to right in the second inning. He represents the tying run. Pete Craig about three or four steps off the bag at first. Adams from the stretch. Here's the pitch. And strike on the outside part of the plate. The count is 0-1. Dodger third baseman Jackson Denklaw, even with a bag at third, middle infield to double play depth. Here's Adams' pitch, fouled out of play first base side, and the count is now 0-2. If you're Adams, I don't know if you throw a strike here. Adams takes a peek over at the runner at first, 0-2 pitch. And he does that, challenges Griffin Landauer, and he fouls it off first base side late. And the count is now, stays 0-2, excuse me. Outfield straight away here on the third baseman, Griffin Landholm, who threw a shutout in game one. Line drive down the right field line. It's going to drop in for a hit. An 0-2 single around second on his way to third is Pete Craig, and runners at the corners for Waukee with nobody out here in the bottom of the fifth. All right, if you're the Dodgers defensively, you don't worry about the runner at third. You just try to get the lead run at second. See if Blake Utley agrees with that. Third baseman Jackson Denklaw appears to be going to be even with the bag, maybe a step in front of the bag at third. Now, head coach Dave Dirks wants to have a conversation with this team. Let's pause 10 seconds for station identification. 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
0: So both coaches having conversations with the team. Again, Griffin Landholm with a count 0-2. Gets a pitch in the strike zone. It gets a base hit to right. And now there's runners at first and third. Nobody out. One out. Got that correct. So one out. And Zach Randall will come to the plate. He's a nine-hitter in the Waukee order. He did not play in game one, so he's a starting catcher here in game two. On paper, this might be the perfect candidate that Cale Adams would want to face here. Sometimes careful what you wish for. Dodgers middle infield, a double play depth. I wouldn't worry about the runner at third. Just try to get the out. Adams from the stretch. Here's the pitch. It's low and outside. Count 1-0. Curious to see what Dave Dirks might do with that runner at first. Do you dare try to steal him? Try to confuse the Dodgers defensively. 1-0 the count on Zach Randall. Here's the pitch. That one's low. Count is now 2-0. I'm betting that Zach Randall's probably going to have a red light here. Again, the dangerous Matt Meeker on deck. Cale Adams looking in for a sign, now steps off the rubber to break contact, and Dodger catcher Bo Marsh steps out from behind home plate, wants to direct the defense. 2-0 the count on Zach Randall. I would think he would take a strike. Here's the pitch by Cale Adams. Bunt shown instead, pulls the bat back, and a strike is called. So he had no intention of swinging nor bunting, so I guess showing bunt would hopefully cause Adams to throw a ball there, maybe startled by that, but not the case. 2-1 the count. The pitch by Cale. Bunt, jump pulls the bat back, throw down, and the runner is out. However, the run will score. So, Pete Craig scores.

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2: 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Dodgers lead it 2-1. The 2, 3, and 4 hitters for Fort Dodge against Finn Faber, Hayden Porter, Colton Schiltz, and Will McElroy. Finn Faber, despite nobody on base, works from the stretch, swing and a miss by Porter, and the count is 0-1. Hayden 1-for-2 in this game, singled and scored in the first inning. The Dodgers scored their two runs in the first, their only two runs of the day. An RBI double by Colton Schiltz, and then an infield RBI single by Will McElroy. Dodgers up 2-1. Griffin Landholm on the infield, grass at third, ground ball back to the mound. What a play by Finn Faber as he nearly ran past it. He slipped off the mound. The ball was hit towards his right as he slipped, managed to get the glove on the ball, get his composure, and flip it over to first for the out. So nice play by the pitcher, Finn Faber. That'll bring Colton Schiltz to the plate. Schiltz 1-for-2, excuse me, an RBI double in the first, came around to score, struck out in the third. Griffin Landholm on that infield grass at third. Now the pitcher, Finn Faber, wants a new baseball. Two runs, four hits, no errors for the Dodgers. One run, three hits, one error for Waukee. Waukee just scored their first run in the bottom of the fifth inning off Cale Adams. Here's a pitch to Colton Schiltz. Schiltz ground ball right side, fielded by the first baseman Cale Seiler. Flips to the pitcher covering Finn Faber, and they got Schiltz by a step. Nice play by Cale Seiler. And then comes up with the ball, and what you do if you're a first baseman, you just throw the ball to the back. You kind of lead, the pitcher should get there. Like, the pitcher's like a wide receiver in football. You're more worried about just throwing to the bag if you're Cale Seiler. He did just that. 3-1 on the putout. Two away for Will McElroy. Pitch to Will. And strike called. Count 0-1. McElroy in this game, the RBI single in the first inning that ricocheted off the umpire. The umpire, as I've mentioned before, seemed startled after it happened. Just knee-jerk reaction, called it a dead ball, hard ground right back of the mound, fielded by Faber, over to first for the out, and that'll end the inning. Finn Faber is involved in all three plays. Two putouts, one the recipient. Three up, three down for the Dodgers in the sixth. We go to the bottom half, inning number six, 2-1, Fort Dodge with the lead.
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1: Mason Freebert comes in to pitch for the Dodgers here in the sixth inning, leading 2-1. Freebert has pitched two games this year, and he has pitched four and a third innings, has an ERA of 9.69. 7 runs, 6 earned. Blake Utley now having a conversation with the umpire, not quite sure as to what this is about. 2-1. Fort Dodge with the lead at the bottom of the sixth inning we go, and this game brought to you in part by Slumberland of Fort Dodge. 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So, Mason Freebert will face the top of the order for Waukee. Matt Meeker, Gavin DeJesus, and Braden Moore. Freebert, right-handed pitcher. And the pitch is going to be low, and the count is 1-0. Matt Meeker, 0-for-2 in this game. Struck out in the first. Grounded out to second in the third inning. Here's the pitch by Freebert. Ground ball headed to right center. It's a base hit. Meeker around first. Schultz gets it back into the infield. And it's a leadoff single here in the sixth inning for Waukee's Matt Meeker, who reached base safely all four times in the 10-0 win in game one, including a 3-run homer. And Gavin DeJesus will step to the plate. He's 0-for-2 in this game. And in the doubleheader, DeJesus is 0-for-5 with a walk, and he scored. So Freebert works in the stretch. And here's the pitch, bunt shown down the first baseline. It's going to roll foul. And the count is now a ball and a strike. I'm assuming with Cale Adams, it might have been the amount of pitches he's thrown, or maybe that Waukee got a couple hits off him in the fifth. Ask that question from Blake Utley in the Daniel Tire postgame show. 0-1 pitch by Freebert. Bunt shown and a strike called as DeJesus pulled the bat back and the count is 0-2. I wouldn't challenge a good hitter like DeJesus 0-2. Let's see if you can get him to swing and a pitch out of the strike zone. 0-2 pitch by Freebert. It's in the dirt. Knocked down by catcher Bo Marsh. Count at a ball and two strikes. 2-1 Fort Dodge with the lead. Bottom of the sixth. Here at sixth ranked in Class 4A, 9-1 Waukee. Freebert comes set and the pitch. Fouled out of play first base side by DeJesus. And the count remains at 1-2. Freebert working from the stretch, looking in for a sign from his catcher, Bo Marsh. He's ready and the pitch. Line drive, Tanner Peterson's got it to second for one, over to first, and double play, 6-4-3, Tanner Peterson to Reggie Peterson to Cal Peterson, the Peterson trifecta, the Dodgers turn a double play. What an amazing play. And two outs here in the sixth.
2: Now back to the Warriors, second baseman number one, Braden Moore.
1: It was a bang-bang play at first, but the umpire rings up Gavin DeJesus for the second out of the inning. And Braden Moore at the plate. Freebert's pitch is a bender. It's a strike. Count 0-1. If you've ever been behind home plate and watched Mason Freebert pitch, when he throws that curveball, that thing's just nasty. And sometimes some of that movement is just filthy. And sometimes it's worse than others. There's that curveball again. It usually freezes most batters. There it was. And the count is 0-2. 0-2 the count on Braden Moore. Again, I don't throw a strike here. Freebert nods yes to Bo Marsh and the 0-2. Fastball's high. Good pitch. Count now 1-2. I've always thought if you throw a pitch out of the strike zone, try to throw it high, that batter might not just have the... Oh, there's that curveball just missed inside. And the count is now 2-2, but I've always thought if you're going to waste a pitch, throw it high because maybe that batter thinks he can catch it. 2-2 the count. See if Frevert can put him away. Ground ball up the middle, fielded by Tanner Peterson on a couple hops, fires to first for the out, and that'll end the inning. A leadoff single for Joaquin amounts to nothing. No runs, one hit, nobody left. We go to the seventh. The Dodgers 2, the Warriors 1.
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1: Welcome back, everybody, to Warriors Field here at the Waukee Athletic Sports Complex. Joe Jaden with you. The Dodgers trying to pull off an impressive win. They lead 2-1 as we go to the top of the seventh. Bo Marsh, Jackson Danklaw, and True McBride against Finn Faber, who stays in the game. Strike one on the wave and a miss by Bo Marsh. Marsh in this game is 0-for-1, flew out to right, and then walked in the fourth inning. 0-1. Ground ball down the third baseline. It's foul ball. Count is now 0-2. Dodgers scored two in the first inning, an RBI double by Colton Schiltz, and an infield single by Will McElroy that scored Schiltz. Joaquin finally got to Cale Adams in the fifth for one run. Dodgers hanging on for dear life. And pitch missed outside on a fastball. Nice try at framing by Zach Randall. That glove moved after he caught it slightly to his left, trying to frame it on the outside corner. Umpire not fooled. 1-2 the count on Bo Marsh. Here's the pitch. And fisted and fouled near the Dodger dugout. Count stays at a ball and two strikes. Reminder at the end of the game, I'll announce the Sports Page Bar and Grill player of the game. Bring out the entire family to enjoy your favorite teams. They have 44 flat-screen TVs. You can enjoy your favorite meal and drink while enjoy the game at Sports Page Bar and Grill in Fort Dodge. 1-2, fouled back by Marsh. Count stays at 1-2. I'll also announce the Kingsgate Insurance play of the game. They design insurance and solutions specifically for you. Working with you, they will identify solutions that protect you against risk, suit your budget, and give you peace of mind. That's how you can expect to be treated when you work with Kingsgate Insurance, downtown Fort Dodge. 1-2 pitch to Bo Marsh. And foul ball, right field side. Count stays at a ball and two strikes. If you would like your business to be part of our local sports broadcast, please call the Connoisseur Media Studios at 515-955-5656. Be a part of Dodgers and Gales sports all year long. 1-2 offering once again to Bo Marsh. Swing and miss, strike three, high heat. And Bo retired, one away. That'll bring Jackson Denklaw to the plate.
3: Number five, Jackson
1: Denklaw. Denklaw singled in the second and then reached on a fielder's choice in the fourth. Third baseman Griffin Landholm on the infield grass at third. And the pitch to Jackson. High and outside, count 1-0. Dodgers at Mason City on Monday night, but boy, they'd love to have a great weekend, and I think a win here, game two against a team as good as Waukee, would put them in a really good mood, especially it would show the composure of a team, swing and a miss by Danklaw, it'd show the composure of a team to get blown out 10-0 and then play the same team a half hour later. If you could beat them, that tells you you're probably capable about anything. 1-1 pitch. Line drive right at the second baseman. Braden Moore stabs a line drive for out number two. That'll bring True McBride to the plate.
3: Now batting number 11, True McBride.
1: McBride struck out in the second, flew out to right in the fourth inning. seven-hitter in Blake Utley's lineup. Finn Faber works from the stretch. And here's the pitch. Low and inside, count 1-0. True, game one is 0-2, but had the Kingsgate Insurance play of the game with a diving catch in foul territory in left field. And pitch misses, 2-0 on McBride. I think you probably have the take sign on True here. Finn Faber working from the stretch, and the 2-0 pitch. Swing and miss by McBride. Count now two balls and a strike. Just as I said, you should have the take sign. I also think he does have power. I mean, if he had a pitch where he could get a hold of one, he could make it 3-1. 2-1 pitch to McBride. Swing and a miss. We're now 2-2. Finn Faber trying to send his team to the dish, needing only one run. 2-2 the count on True McBride. Here's pitch. High and inside. Count runs full at 3-2. Reggie Peterson awaits on deck. For Waukee in the bottom of the seventh, the 4, 5, and 6 hitters against Mason Frevert. 3 balls, 2 strikes, 2 outs. Faber to McBride. Now McBride calls for time. McBride now back in the box. Faber comes set. Payoff pitch. Ground ball to third. Griffin Landauer's got it. Fires to first, and he took the first baseman off the bag, so a throwing error on Landholm. McBride is on first. Now Reggie Peterson will come to the plate.
3: Now batting number 9, Reggie Peterson.
1: Reggie Peterson in conversations had been maybe talked about as a possible leadoff hitter. With that being a thought, do you try to steal True McBride to get him in scoring position here? And if McBride does get thrown, at least you have Reggie leading off the end. There you go. They send a True throw down to second, and McBride is out. So True McBride caught stealing, 2-6 to end the top of the seventh. For the Dodgers, no runs, no hits, an error. Nobody left. We go to the bottom of the seventh. Dodgers need 3 outs to get a split. Back after this on 92 Rock.
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1: Ryan Lingling to lead off for Waukee here in the seventh. Curveball strike on the inside part of the plate out of the paw of Mason Frevert. Ryan Lingling in game two is 0-1 with a walk. The cleanup hitter in the Waukee lineup, 2-1. Dodgers with the lead, looking for a split. Frevert again pulls a string. Curveball, Lingling comes up empty. 0-2 the count. Again, we'll see if Mason Frevert wastes a pitch here. I would. 0-2. Curveball missed outside, perfectly positioned. And, boy, an appeal by Bo Marsh, the first base umpire, and the umpire says no, Lingling did not go. 1-2 the count. The pitch by Frevert. And fastball, outside part of the plate for a strike, and one away here in the seventh inning as Ryan Lingling goes down looking, and that's going to bring Nick Denville to the plate.
3: 20, Nick Denville.
1: Denville struck out in the first, flew out to right in the fourth inning. Right-handed hitter, Dodgers 2-1 lead. They scored 2 in the first inning. They've scored 2 runs all day, but they still could get a split. Here's the pitch, curveball grounded to short. Diving stop by Tanner Peterson, fires the first, scoop caught, yes! What a play! Tanner Peterson diving towards his right in the hole. Bobby Witt couldn't have done it any better. A one-hopper right to Cal Peterson for the out and two away, and that'll bring the pitcher Finn Faber to the plate. That was impressive. That had eyes for left field, and Tanner Peterson said, not happening. So two away, and now Waukee coach Dave Dirks wants to talk to his batter Finn Faber, and Blake Utley comes out of the dugout to talk to Mason Freeburg. This game brought to you in part by Peking Garden of Fort Dodge. Offers a Chinese food buffet like no other. They have so many options like spicy chicken, lo mein, crab rangoon, chicken on a stick, and so much more. Peking Garden is open from 11 to 8:30 Tuesday through Sunday, 2510 5th Avenue South in Fort Dodge. Also, check them out on Facebook. The Dodgers one out away from a split against the sixth-ranked team in the state. Coming off a 10-0 loss, pitch by Mason Freeburg is a curveball for a strike, count 0-1. Finn Faber in this game is 0-2, grounded out to first in the second inning, flew out to center in the fifth, 0-1. Fastball outside part of the plate for a strike, and the count is 0-2. Please waste a pitch here, Mason Freeburg. Don't throw anything dead center. 0-2. Curveball missed outside, count 1-2. The Dodger faithful trying to help the umpire. One ball, two strikes. Freevert from the stretch peering in for a sign. Comes set, 1-2. Check swing, safe. The runner, Finn Faber did not go around. Pitch was off the outside part of the plate. Count is evened at 2-2. Dodger faithful, butt on the edge of the chair. 2-2 pitch. Curveball, strike three called. Mason Freeburg rings up Finn Faber to end the game. And the Dodgers win it. 2-1. They split with sixth-ranked Waukee here in enemy territory. Two runs, four hits, no errors for the Dodgers. One run, four hits, two errors for Waukee. The Dodgers with the split are now 7-2 on the season. Waukee is 9-2. They have their five-game win streak snapped. When we come back, we'll have the Daniel Tire post-game show. 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
1: Welcome back, everybody, to Warriors Field here in Waukee, and it's a split for the Fort Dodge Dodgers tonight, an impressive win in Game 2. They defeat the Waukee Warriors 2-1 after losing earlier tonight 10-0. Taking a look at this ball game, it was a crazy ball game, quite honestly. The Dodgers scored two runs on the whole night. They scored two in the first in Game 2, Hayden Porter a single, Colton Schiltz with an RBI double to the left center field gap, which scored Porter. Schiltz moved up to third on a throwing error as they tried to throw Porter out at the plate. Will McElroy, following Colton Schiltz, hit a ball ricocheted off the umpire standing behind pitcher's mound in roughly the shortstop area. The umpire was startled on the play and called a dead ball. McElroy standing at first. They have Schiltz at third. However, after a conversation with both managers and then both umpires getting together, they awarded Colton Schiltz to score, and the Dodgers had a 2-0 lead at that time. A little bit later in the game, the Dodgers had an opportunity in the fourth inning, but some base running mistakes cost them from maybe getting a third run, maybe a fourth run. They had runners at second and third, nobody out. That didn't pan out. Waukee finally scores in the fifth as Beaumarsh throws through to get the runner at second, caught stealing. They gave up the run, which they should have, but they did get a run, did Waukee. It's 2-1. Mason Frevert comes in the sixth, gets a 6-4-3 double play after allowing a leadoff single. The Dodgers really unable to put anything together after that fourth inning, but then in the seventh, another amazing play by Tanner Peterson, and then the final play is Fort Dodge pitcher Mason Frevert striking out Finn Faber to end the ball game, and the Dodgers win it by a final score of 2-1. And joining me now is Dodger baseball coach Blake Utley. Coach, congratulations on the win. Your overall thoughts on the victory?
19: Ooh, I think my heart's still racing, Joe. That game too was a really, really good high school baseball game, and I thought both teams played really well. But it's fun to be at this competitive level here and pulling it off at the end. But it wasn't easy, I'll tell you that. But our guys definitely raised their game and made some huge plays defensively in the sixth and the seventh innings.
1: Before we talk about those plays, was it 2 years ago? I'm standing here in this same press box with you. You'd gotten beaten badly in game one of a doubleheader. I can't remember if it was a blowout or not.
19: Yeah,
1: you got beat pretty bad in the first game, and then you come back and you win game two. The crowd was much louder. The Waukee fans were, and you were able to survive that. That was with a very, very young team. And here we are again. You lose 10-0 in game one. For you to bounce back in a game like this, this isn't Major League Baseball. This isn't Triple-A Baseball. These are high school kids. For them to, a half hour later, after game one ending, and for you guys to come out here and believe and defensively, and Cale Adams pitches as well as he does, and then Mason Frevert comes in and finishes the final two innings. What an effort by your entire team.
19: Yeah, no, you're exactly right. I mean, and we did bring up, what happened 2 years ago down here. Yesterday at practice, we also brought it up again between games. We had to stand in between all the players there and challenge them. And the thing is, these guys are, they've been around the game a long time. They're good baseball players. They believe they should win every game, and that goes a long ways, Joe.
1: All right, man, let's try to replay this because there's a lot to talk about. Game two. Game one, we don't need to talk about that.
19: No, we'll skip that one.
1: Game two, Hayden Porter, single. Colton Schiltz, a double to left center field. Finally, you guys were able to get some sort of a hit. Colton Schiltz did that. Then Will McElroy, as I kind of mentioned maybe when you were walking up here, you overheard, hits a line drive off the umpire. I think the umpire was just kind of startled, and you never see something like that, so you actually got to try to process and think about what do I do here in a split second. The umpire just called it a dead ball, awarded McElroy first, but kept Schiltz at third. Wrong call. You got to play that thing out. You can't just let that play that happen. After a conversation, they did the right thing. Colton Schiltz scores. There's your two runs. So you're up 2-0. Cale Adams looks sharp through, four innings, 4 1/3. Talk about Cale Adams a little bit.
19: Oh, Cale's a tough kid, and he has a ton of confidence on the mound. And, we talked pregame about, the pitchers that we have, and I believe we have a bunch of pitchers that are just like Cale. But I think Cale hides the ball well. He throws a really heavy fastball. His curveball's only getting better, so I think his best days are still ahead of him. But he got on the mound tonight, and early on, he actually said his arm wasn't feeling the greatest. So I don't know if you watched our dugout. We were kind of scrambling, like, hey, who are we going to go to in early relief? And then the inning two happened, and he said, whatever it was, Coach, it's gone. I feel great. So we rolled with him as long as we could, and then as you said, we ended up going to Mason.
1: Fourth inning, you guys almost spontaneously combusted offensively.
19: Oh,
1: Will McElroy, a walk. I believe Bo Marsh puts down the bunt in front of home plate.
19: Yep.
1: I don't think the first baseman was expecting a throw. The pitcher throws near the air. The first baseman's not looking for it. Rolls up the right field line. You got runners at second and third. Nobody out. You didn't come away with anything. What happened?
19: Yeah, that was crucial. I thought that could have been the reason that we allowed a team back into the game. Actually, on that ball, I thought Will was going to score, but he didn't see the ball going down the line. And so he kind of hesitated, so Coach Peterson had to hold him up at third base. We ended up second and third. Just like you, I'm thinking everything's good. They pulled their infield in. We talked to our runners in that situation that, hey, we are going downward flight, but you got to see the ball. And if the ball is going to beat you to home, we got to stop and get a rundown so our trail runner can get to second base. We're in the exact same situation. Well, Will goes head down into the plate, which I honestly thought, and I'll still stick to this, Joe, I thought he was safe. From my angle, I had a really good angle from our side, and I thought he missed the tag. Or the tag was high up, and I thought his foot snuck underneath. But there's nothing you can do on that one. So we had that, and then we had the base running blunder when we had a first and third. They did the 31 pickoff move. They kind of caught Jackson Danklaw, but he was safe at second. I'm excited we're back to second, third, right where we want to be. And Davis kind of got caught in no man's land a little bit, and he owned it right away when he came in. He's like, Coach, I was thinking one thing, and yeah. So we got to clean that up a little bit. But he knows that, and he will, because he's a great player too.
1: Cale Adams gives up a run in the bottom of the fifth. You're up 2-1. You bring in Mason Frevert for the sixth. Was the thought process, I don't know how many pitches Cale threw. What were you seeing?
19: Well, it's third time through, and we're getting to the top of their lineup, and they have probably the best hitter in the state of Iowa at the top of their lineup. And it was like, if we give this guy a third shot at Cale, we just thought he might take advantage of that. So their top two hitters are Division I players, so it was like, hey, let's go to somebody who can thumb them to death, not necessarily a hard fastball now, and see what they can see if Mason can get us out of that. And, you know, Meeker did hit that ball, but it was on the ground, so it wasn't scary. You know, hits a ground ball up the middle to get started, and then De Jesus comes up and hits a ground ball to Tanner backhand, and he's probably one of the fastest guys in the state, you know, an Iowa commit, and we turn double play with him and Reggie, and I thought that was the turning point. At that point, our guys, I don't think there was anybody that was going to beat them.
1: I'll bring 1984 out to you. Alan Trammell, Lou Whitaker, Darrell Evans, 6'4", 3.
19: Love it.
1: was he out of first?
19: No, he wasn't even close.
1: Was he?
19: Okay. No, yeah, he was half step, if not a full step.
1: Looked like bang, bang.
19: Yep.
1: So, okay. All right, well, speaking of Alan Trammell, he turns another play there in the seventh. What a play by your shortstop, Tanner Peterson, the diving stop towards his right.
19: Yeah, backhand.
1: Right, backhand, finds somehow to get up and fires a strike, and they're able to get Nick Denville out at first.
19: Yep, and that's one of the best high school baseball plays I think I've ever seen, and I've done this thing for 20-plus years. And, yeah, Tanner lays out, backhand, gets up, knows he's on turf, and just throws it and one hops the first baseman. I mean, there was no, he didn't look, he just had a feel for where the bag was, and he intentionally skipped that thing off the turf just like you should on turf, and very, very high level play.
1: You've been coaching for over 20 years. On a scale of 1 to 10, how filthy is that curveball for Mason Frevert?
19: Oh boy, Mason he'll trick you up there. I'm going to give Mason, he's a 9, I'm going to give him a 9 out of 10 because and his fastball is only getting better, so his off-speed makes his fastball jump, and before he's done here, he's going to be a 10 out of 10, no doubt.
1: I saw a lot of confused hitters for Waukee there, the final two innings. What a job by Mason Frevert. Ends it with a strikeout looking.
19: Yeah, I thought Mason did excellent, and his confidence just grew and grew, and that's only going to build us now as we go throughout the year. And, you know, we had Tanner ready, too. If some runners would have got on in the seventh, we had Tanner ready to go in case we needed to shut it down. But we looked at each other and said, hey, we need Tanner at shortstop, too, and turned out to be the right call. Thanks, Mace.
1: You know, I think I said something maybe in the sixth or seventh, how big this win would be. Because you have Saturday, Sunday off, you get ready for Mason City to get blown out in game one the way you do. I mean, my gosh, if you were to lose this game because of that, you know, offensive thing not going well in the fourth, to lose a game would be just heartbreaking. But for you guys to get that win, it's going to make you feel so much better and so much more confident the remainder of the season.
19: Yeah, and like I said, these guys believe they can win every game, so I don't think confidence is ever a factor. They're gritty. They're, you know, they're kids that are born. Most of them are born in Fort Dodge. They're Fort Dodge raised kids. They're tough-nosed. Their coaches after the game, you know, were appreciative and complimentary to them and say, man, that's one of the grittiest groups I've seen. And that makes you proud when you are also from Fort Dodge, because we take that pretty seriously in Dodge. And so to hear that your team is gritty and they play hard and they play the right way, it makes you proud of the whole group.
1: Dodger baseball 7-2 on the year. Congratulations, coach, on the 2-1 nightcap win.
19: Appreciate it, Joe. Go Dodgers.
1: Fort Dodge baseball coach Blake Utley here with me on the Daniel Tire post-game show. Taking a look here at the final statistics for the Dodgers. Offensively, Cal Peterson in game two went 0 for 3. Hayden Porter, 1 for 3, scored a run. Colton Schiltz, 1 for 3, scored a run, an RBI double. Will McElroy was 1 for 2 with an RBI single and a walk. Bo Marsh was 0 for 3. Jackson Denklaw, 1 for 3. True McBride, 0 for 3. Reggie Peterson, 0 for 2. And Tanner Peterson, 0 for 2. The Dodgers win this ball game by a final score of 2-1 here in the nightcap. We'll take one more break. When we come back, we'll announce the Sports Page Bar and Grill player of the game, as well as the Kingsgate Insurance play of the game. 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
1: Welcome back, everybody, to Warriors Field here in Waukee. A split for the Dodgers tonight, a 10-0 loss in Game 1 to Waukee, but the Dodgers a half hour later come out and they beat Waukee 2-1. Waukee ranked number 6 in the state in Class 4A. The Dodgers now 7-2 on the season, an impressive win in Game 2. 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This one's hard. The Dodgers only, had 4 hits. Pitching, they used 2 pitchers to do it. I can only give out 1 award. I can't give it to Cale Adams and Mason Frievert. I can only give it out to 1 person. The Dodgers were shut out in Game 1, and offense, inept, didn't look like they were going to do much of anything. Colton Schiltz broke the game open with a double to the left center field gap. That gave the Dodgers confidence. It brought in Hayden Porter from third. A throwing error allowed Schiltz to move up to third, and then the infield RBI single by Will McElroy got the Dodgers their only 2 runs of the night. Colton Schiltz is going to get the Sports Page Bar and Grill Player of the Game for the RBI double in the first inning that finally gave the Dodgers some offensive confidence. Time now to select the Kingsgate Insurance Play of the Game. 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That's how you can expect to be treated when you work with Kingsgate Insurance, downtown Fort Dodge. Again, I have 2 things I could have went with for Play of the Game, but the final one, shortstop Tanner Peterson, diving towards his right, ground ball between third and short, 1 out, 7th, 2 outs needed. Dodgers need this win, must have this win. Tanner Peterson diving towards his right, comes up with the ball cleanly off the backhand, gathers himself, jumps up quickly, fires 137-mile-per-hour ball to first baseman Cal Peterson. Cal with a catch, a half step in front of the base runner, and the Dodgers get the 2nd out of the inning. If that out had not happened, if that single would have happened, now the pressure is going to be on Mason Frievert. The pressure is going to be on the Dodger defense. The tying runs at first. The Waukee fans are going to start hooting and hollering and getting excited. That play by Tanner Peterson is a Kingsgate Insurance Play of the Game. Dodgers again split with Waukee tonight, losing Game 1 10-0, winning the nightcap 2-1. The Dodgers now 7-2 on the season. A reminder, coming up tomorrow morning, Sports Talk live from Tropical Smoothie Cafe on Sunny 99.7 and yourfortdodge.com. I'll talk baseball with St. Edmund's Jordan Miller and Iowa Central's Eric Stein. Softball will be a topic with Dodger coach Andy Adams, St. Edmund's athletic director David Flattery, and Iowa Central track and field coach Ann Cleary. And then don't forget Monday night, Dodger softball on the road for a 5 o'clock doubleheader at Mason City. Pre-game coverage at 4:40 on 92 Rock and yourfortdodge.com. In between games, a conversation with Dodger girls track and field coach Todd Constable. It's going to wrap it up from here. Dodgers split with Waukee, losing 10-0 and winning 2-1. For producer-engineer Lincoln Clay, this has been a presentation of Sports on 92 Rock. I'm Joe Jaden. Have a great evening.
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3: When the storm clouds build in central Iowa, we'll keep you informed with the Severe Weather Advisor on 92 Rock. 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
4: Here's the weatherology forecast on 92 Rock. Chance of thunderstorms tonight. Otherwise, cloudy skies expected. Lows dip down to about 63. Southeasterly winds 5 to 10 miles per hour. Cloudy skies expected again tomorrow. Chance of thunderstorms. Daytime highs approaching 80. Slight chance for storms tomorrow night. Lows dip down to about 58. Overcast skies. From the Weatherology Weather Center, I'm staff meteorologist Laura Lockwood.
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8: Here's the weatherology forecast on 92 Rock. Chance of thunderstorms tonight, otherwise cloudy skies expected. Lows dip down to about 63. Southeasterly winds 5 to 10 miles per hour. Cloudy skies expected again tomorrow. Chance of thunderstorms. Daytime highs approaching 80. Slight chance for storms tomorrow night. Lows dip down to about 58. Overcast skies. From the Weatherology Weather Center, I'm staff meteorologist Laura Lockwood.
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0: This is Dr. Jesse Ulrich, president of Iowa Central Community College and a proud Triton alum. 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
9: Here's the weatherology forecast on 92 Rock. Chance of thunderstorms tonight. Otherwise, cloudy skies expected. Most dip down to about 63. Southeasterly winds 5 to 10 miles per hour. Cloudy skies expected again tomorrow. Chance of thunderstorms. Daytime highs approaching 80. Slight chance for storms tomorrow night. Lows dip down to about 58. Overcast skies. From the Weatherology Weather Center, I'm staff meteorologist Laura Lockwood.
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0: knock loose and suffocate. It's Poppy. Great song. Fantastic song. Knock Loose on tour. I think they're going to be at the Myth in Maplewood, Minnesota with Denzel Curry and more people I can't remember off the top of my head at this moment. However, it's Knock Loose. What more do you need? Hell yeah. It's Midnight Metal brought to you by Eagles Hideout Lounge right here. Downtown Fort Dodge. Speaking of downtown Fort Dodge, how was Summerfest? I was unable to attend today. I will be unable to attend tomorrow. Going down to Des Moines Con tomorrow. Getting the original four voices of the Teenage Mutant Ninja Turtles from the 1987 cartoon. Getting them to sign something. Not quite sure what yet, but hopefully something's down there for them to sign. Slipknot, Spirit Box on the way. It's 92 Rock, Midnight Metal.
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0: Wait and Bleed at Slipknot 92 Rock. I went to see Game Changer Wrestling a couple weeks ago down at Valair. And the champion of this wrestling promotion, his name's Atticus Kogar. He was fighting an Iowa boy named Steve Manders, one called Manders. He played for the Hawkeyes when George Kittle was actually there. They're pretty tight. They got to into wrestling together and whatever. Doesn't matter. Atticus Kogar, the champion, came out with a Slipknot like entrance music and the whole thing. It was so dope. And then on his merch site, dropped a limited Slipknot. Like, there was an Atticus Kogar t-shirt, there's pants. I'm wearing the pants right now. They're pretty comfy, but they're very much clearly like screen print. Like, they were white. And they were screen printed red. And the shirt was definitely white, screen printed black, because it's white on the inside. And it's heavy and not the biggest fan, but the pants. Oh, the pants! It feels so cool. They're red. Like Slipknot type stuff down the side. But it's Atticus Kogar, and he's like the coolest dude ever, so it doesn't matter. I say all that to say, Slipknot's the best. Night to Rock, Midnight Metal.
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0: 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It's going to do it for me. You've been great. I've been Kurt. Time for me to hit the road. You know what? I need to do something else. I leave you with a plethora of greatness. Tonight's Rock Midnight Metal. Bye.
1: Here's the weatherology forecast on 92 Rock. Chance of rain showers overnight, otherwise cloudy skies expected. Lows dip down to about 63. Southeasterly winds 5 to 10 miles per hour. Overcast Saturday. Chance of thunderstorms. Daytime highs approaching 79. Slight chance for storms. Saturday night, lows level off around 59. Mainly cloudy skies expected. From the Weatherology Weather Center, I'm staff meteorologist Laura Lockwood.
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3: Here's the weatherology forecast on 92 Rock. Cloudy skies overnight with a chance for showers. Lows dip down to about 63. Southeast winds 5 to 10 miles per hour. High of 79. Saturday, chance for storms. Mainly cloudy skies expected. Saturday night, slight chance of thunderstorms. Lows dip down to about 59. That's your updated forecast brought to you by Quickstar, supporting local weather in communities across the state.
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4: The weatherology forecast on 92 Rock. Cloudy skies expected overnight with a chance of thunderstorms. Lows dip down to about 63. Southeast winds 5 to 10 miles per hour. Overcast skies again. Saturday, chance of thunderstorms. Daytime highs approaching 79. Slight chance of thunderstorms. Saturday night, lows dip down to about 59. That's your updated forecast brought to you by Quickstar, supporting local weather in communities across the state.
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0: Here's the weatherology forecast on 92 Rock. Cloudy skies overnight with a chance for storms. Lows around 63. Winds out of the east, 5 to 10 miles per hour. Cloudy skies expected. Saturday, chance of thunderstorms. Daytime highs approaching 79. Overcast skies. Saturday night, slight chance of thunderstorms. Lows dip down to about 59. From the Weatherology Weather Center, I'm meteorologist Jennifer Wojcicki.
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3: Here's the weatherology forecast on 92 Rock. Cloudy skies overnight with a chance for storms. Lows around 63. Winds out of the east, 5 to 10 miles per hour. Cloudy skies expected Saturday. Chance of thunderstorms. Daytime highs approaching 79. Overcast skies Saturday night. Slight chance of thunderstorms. Lows dip down to about 59. From the Weatherology Weather Center, I'm meteorologist Jennifer Wojcicki.
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1: Here's the weatherology forecast on 92 Rock. Cloudy skies expected today with a chance of thunderstorms. Daytime highs approaching 79. Southeasterly winds 8 to 15 miles per hour. Overcast again tonight. Slight chance of thunderstorms. Lows around 59. Cloudy skies with a few peaks of sun. Tomorrow, chance of thunderstorms. High temperatures reach up to 80. From the Weatherology Weather Center, I'm meteorologist Jennifer Wojcicki.
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1: Here's the weatherology forecast on 92 Rock. Cloudy skies expected today with a chance of thunderstorms. Daytime highs approaching 79. Southeasterly winds 8 to 15 miles per hour. Overcast again tonight. Slight chance of thunderstorms. Lows around 59. Cloudy skies with a few peaks of sun. Tomorrow, chance of thunderstorms. High temperatures reach up to 80. From the Weatherology Weather Center, I'm meteorologist Jennifer Wojcicki.
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7: Here's the weatherology forecast on 92 Rock. Cloudy skies expected today with a chance of thunderstorms. Daytime highs approaching 79. Southeasterly winds 8 to 15 miles per hour. Overcast again tonight. Slight chance of thunderstorms. Lows around 59. Cloudy skies with a few peaks of sun. Tomorrow, chance of thunderstorms. High temperatures reach up to 80. From the Weatherology Weather Center, I'm meteorologist Jennifer Wojcicki.
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1: Here's the weatherology forecast on 92 Rock. Cloudy skies expected today with a chance of thunderstorms. Daytime highs approaching 79. Southeasterly winds 8 to 15 miles per hour. Overcast again tonight. Slight chance of thunderstorms. Lows around 59. Cloudy skies with a few peaks of sun. Tomorrow, chance of thunderstorms. High temperatures reach up to 80. From the Weatherology Weather Center, I'm meteorologist Jennifer Wojcicki.
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6: Here's the weatherology forecast on 92 Rock. Cloudy skies expected today with a chance of thunderstorms. Daytime highs approaching 79. Southeasterly winds 8 to 15 miles per hour. Overcast again tonight. Slight chance of thunderstorms. Lows around 59. Cloudy skies with a few peaks of sun. Tomorrow, chance of thunderstorms. High temperatures reach up to 80. From the Weatherology Weather Center, I'm meteorologist Jennifer Wojcicki.
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1: Here's the weatherology forecast on 92 Rock. Cloudy skies expected today with a chance of thunderstorms. Daytime highs approaching 79. Southeasterly winds 8 to 15 miles per hour. Overcast again tonight. Slight chance of thunderstorms. Lows around 59. Cloudy skies with a few peaks of sun. Tomorrow, chance of thunderstorms. High temperatures reach up to 80. From the Weatherology Weather Center, I'm meteorologist Jennifer Wojcicki.
0: 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You never know what you'll see.
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5: Here's the weatherology forecast on 92 Rock. Cloudy skies expected today with a chance of thunderstorms. Daytime highs approaching 79. Southeasterly winds 8 to 15 miles per hour. Overcast again tonight. Slight chance of thunderstorms. Lows around 59. Cloudy skies with a few peaks of sun. Tomorrow, chance of thunderstorms. High temperatures reach up to 80. From the Weatherology Weather Center, I'm meteorologist Jennifer Wojcicki.
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3: Here's the weatherology forecast on 92 Rock. Chance of thunderstorms today. Otherwise, cloudy skies expected. High temperatures reach up to 79. Southeasterly winds 10 to 15 miles per hour. Slight chance of thunderstorms tonight. Lows level off around 59. Cloudy skies expected. More clouds than sun tomorrow. Chance for storms. High temperatures reach up to 80. From the Weatherology Weather Center, I'm meteorologist Jennifer Wojcicki.
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4: Here's the weatherology forecast on 92 Rock. Chance of thunderstorms today. Otherwise, cloudy skies expected. High temperatures reach up to 79. Southeasterly winds 10 to 15 miles per hour. Slight chance of thunderstorms tonight. Lows level off around 59. Cloudy skies expected. More clouds than sun tomorrow. Chance for storms. High temperatures reach up to 80. From the Weatherology Weather Center, I'm meteorologist Jennifer Wojcicki.
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5: Here's the weatherology forecast on 92 Rock. Chance of thunderstorms today. Otherwise, cloudy skies expected. High temperatures reach up to 79. Southeasterly winds 10 to 15 miles per hour. Slight chance of thunderstorms tonight. Lows level off around 59. Cloudy skies expected. More clouds than sun tomorrow. Chance for storms. High temperatures reach up to 80. From the Weatherology Weather Center, I'm meteorologist Jennifer Wojcicki.
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1: Here's the weatherology forecast on 92 Rock. Chance of thunderstorms today. Otherwise, cloudy skies expected. High temperatures reach up to 79. Southeasterly winds 10 to 15 miles per hour. Slight chance of thunderstorms tonight. Lows level off around 59. Cloudy skies expected. More clouds than sun tomorrow. Chance for storms. High temperatures reach up to 80. From the Weatherology Weather Center, I'm meteorologist Jennifer Wojcicki.
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1: Here's the weatherology forecast on 92 Rock. Thunderstorms likely this afternoon. Otherwise, cloudy skies expected. Daytime highs approaching 79. Southeast winds 10 to 20 miles per hour. Slight chance of thunderstorms. Tonight, lows level off around 59. Cloudy skies expected. Cloudy skies expected. Tomorrow, chance of thunderstorms. Highs level off around 80. From the Weatherology Weather Center, I'm meteorologist Jennifer Wojcicki.
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3: Here's the weatherology forecast on 92 Rock. Thunderstorms likely this afternoon. Otherwise, cloudy skies expected. Daytime highs approaching 79. Southeast winds 10 to 20 miles per hour. Slight chance of thunderstorms. Tonight, lows level off around 59. Cloudy skies expected. Cloudy skies expected. Tomorrow, chance of thunderstorms. Highs level off around 80. From the Weatherology Weather Center, I'm meteorologist Jennifer Wojcicki.

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10: Here's the weatherology forecast on 92 Rock. Thunderstorms likely this afternoon. Otherwise, cloudy skies expected. Daytime highs approaching 79. Southeasterly winds 10 to 20 miles per hour. Cloudy skies again tonight. Slight chance for storms. Lows dip down to about 59. Cloudy skies expected tomorrow. Chance of thunderstorms. Daytime highs approaching 80. From the Weatherology Weather Center, I'm staff meteorologist Laura Lockwood.
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5: Here's the weatherology forecast on 92 Rock. Cloudy skies expected this afternoon with a chance of thunderstorms. Daytime highs approaching 79. Winds out of the southeast 10 to 20 miles per hour. Overcast skies tonight. Slight chance of thunderstorms. Lows dip down to about 59. Cloudy skies expected tomorrow. Chance of thunderstorms. Highs level off around 79. From the Weatherology Weather Center, I'm staff meteorologist Laura Lockwood.
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6: Here's the weatherology forecast on 92 Rock. Slight chance for storms tonight. Otherwise, cloudy skies expected. Lows dip down to about 59. Southeast.

Westerly winds 10 to 15 miles per hour. Cloudy skies expected again tomorrow. Chance of thunderstorms. Daytime highs approaching 79. Chance of thunderstorms tomorrow night. Lows dip down to about 59. Overcast skies. From the Weatherology Weather Center, I'm staff meteorologist Laura Lockwood. 92.

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0: to rock. 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
6: When the storm clouds build in central Iowa, we'll keep you informed with the Severe Weather Advisor on 92 Rock. 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
7: Here's the weatherology forecast on 92 Rock. Slight chance for storms tonight. Otherwise, cloudy skies expected. Lows dip down to about 59. Southeasterly winds 10 to 15 miles per hour. Cloudy skies expected again tomorrow. Chance of thunderstorms. Daytime highs approaching 79. Chance of thunderstorms tomorrow night. Lows dip down to about 59. Overcast skies. From the Weatherology Weather Center, I'm staff meteorologist Laura Lockwood.
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4: Here's the weatherology forecast on 92 Rock. Slight chance for storms tonight. Otherwise, cloudy skies expected. Lows dip down to about 59. Southeasterly winds 10 to 15 miles per hour. Cloudy skies expected again tomorrow. Chance of thunderstorms. Daytime highs approaching 79. Chance of thunderstorms tomorrow night. Lows dip down to about 59. Overcast skies. From the Weatherology Weather Center, I'm staff meteorologist Laura Lockwood.
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